0: 97 ABJ.
1: Hey. Activate. Activist on activist. Hey.

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1: 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I am Nathan Williams. The headlines. Tinubu hails Nasarawa Polytechnic for excellence in technical education. Fresh minimum wage talks to begin soon, NLC. On the foreign scene, European heat wave shifts east, shattering temperature records. And in sport, full fixtures as nine African nations make FIFA World Cup round of 32. And now the news in full. President Bola Tinubu has commended the governing council, management and staff of the Federal Polytechnic Nasarawa for transforming the institution into a center of excellence in technical education. He said the accreditation of new programs in renewable energy technology, artificial intelligence and mechatronics engineering, among others, as well as the establishment of a skills innovation hub, reflected the institution's commitment to advancing technical education and equipping students with relevant skills. The president gave the commendation at the institution's 11th combined convocation ceremony held in Nasarawa local government area of Nasarawa State. Represented by the Director of Polytechnics and Allied Institutions in the Federal Ministry of Education, Amy Igwe, Tinubu reaffirmed his administration's commitment to prioritizing technical education, describing it as critical to Nigeria's economic transformation and development. He noted that Nigeria's industrial future depends on quality of its technical and vocational workforce. The president added that the institution was well-positioned to lead research and innovation in mineral processing, beneficiation and clean energy solutions, given Nasarawa State's abundant solid mineral resources. The Nigeria Labour Congress NLC has signaled that fresh negotiations with the federal government on the national minimum wage review could commence any moment soon, raising expectations of another round of talks to address the impact of rising inflation on workers' earnings. The indication comes barely 2 years after the implementation of the 70,000 naira minimum wage and amid renewed calls for another wage review as worsening economic conditions continue to erode workers' purchasing power. Speaking with Newsmen, the spokesman for the NLC, Benson Okpa, said, although no formal engagement has begun, organized labor expected discussions to commence soon. Okpa's comment came days after the chief of staff to the president, Femi Wajabiamila, said the time had come for the country to begin another conversation on workers' wages, warning that persistent inflation had significantly eroded the value of the current minimum wage. According to Wajabiamila, while the 70,000 naira minimum wage represented an important milestone when it was introduced, the country's economic realities has changed rapidly, making it necessary to reassess workers' remuneration. He urged that improving workers' welfare should extend beyond salary increases to include affordable housing, healthcare, transportation, education and other social protection measures capable of reducing the financial burden on workers. The Nigerian in Diaspora Commission NIDCAP has confirmed that a Nigerian worker injured in last week's explosion at the Bazin gas supply facility in Ras Laffan, Qatar, has been discharged from hospital and recovering. The commission disclosed this in a statement identifying the victim as Jibril Akurudi Abdurrahman and expressing relief over his successful recovery. According to the statement signed by NIDCAM's Director of Media, Public Relations and Protocols, Abdurrahman Balogun, Abdurrahman was amongst dozens of workers injured when an explosion triggered a fire at the Qatar Energy-operated gas facility in the Tight on the night of June 21, 2026. NIDCAM said the Nigerian has since completed medical treatment and is currently recuperating at accommodation provided by his employer. The commission commended Nigeria's ambassador to Qatar, Professor Mahmoud Yakubu, for his swift intervention, noting that he immediately engaged Qatari authorities after learning of the incident and closely monitored Abdurrahman's condition throughout his treatment. The National Drug Law Enforcement Agency, NDLEA, Apapa Strategic Command, has disclosed that it secured fines exceeding $12 million against two international vessels and a three-year conviction for one male drug convict without the option of a fine between June 2025 and June 2026. This is even as the command said it intercepted 13 containers carrying various illicit substances between June 2025 and June 2026. The commander of narcotics at Papa Strategy Command, Tukur Mohammed, disclosed this in Lagos while speaking during the grand finale of the 2026 International Day Against Drug Abuse and Illicit Trafficking. This year's event, themed The World Drug Problem, Persistent Issues, New Challenges, Innovative Responses, was organized by the Apapa and Tinkan Island Strategy Commands of the NDLEA. Giving details of the intervention, Mohammed highlighted that codeine-based syrup weighing approximately 162,471.445 kg, about 162.47 tons, was among the illicit substances seized. You're still listening to The World News on the Beat 97.9 FM Abuja. Still to come, we have foreign, sports and entertainment. Do stay with us. On the foreign scene, tens of millions face a weekend of extreme as a deadly heat wave moves eastwards, with German forecasters warning that more records could be broken and eastern countries issuing a slew of red alerts for the coming days. Analysis suggested almost 200 million would face temperatures of more than 35 degrees Celsius on Saturday as an unprecedented hot spell that has already seen records tumble in Britain, France and Switzerland drags on. Scores of people have died, either through heat-related illnesses or drowning accidents, and emergency services in several countries have said their facilities are saturated. Street parties and music festivals were cancelled in France, Germany and the Netherlands, though Pride March went ahead in Budapest despite the extreme heat warnings. And both Switzerland and France had switched off nuclear reactors as the water used for cooling was in danger of overheating nearby rivers. The German Weather Service, DWD, issued a red alert for most of the country on Saturday and said late afternoon that it had recorded its highest ever temperature with 41.5 degrees Celsius recorded in eastern Germany. Still on the foreign scene, the death toll of Venezuela's twin earthquake disaster reached 1,430 on Saturday. Millions more were feared to lack sanitation and other basic needs as the first U.S. aid flight trickled into Caracas. Facing public outrage at the response by local officials, U.S.-backed interim Venezuelan leader Delcy Rodriguez said the country was not alone. The United States said one runway at Simon Bolivar International Airport was now functioning and that C-17 U.S. military planes were landing there, while a naval ship had arrived off the coast. The United Nations Humanitarian Agency, OCHA, said search and rescue teams from at least 17 countries were being mobilized to help find survivors, but the search for survivors saw a desperate attempt by local residents to claw away rubble from apartment buildings that collapsed in Wednesday's double quakes. Experts say that the first 72 hours after natural disasters are the key, narrow window for finding the living. In sports news, Africa has made history at the FIFA World Cup 2026 with a record 9 nations advancing to the round of 32. South Africa, Morocco, Egypt, Ghana, Algeria, Senegal, DR Congo, Cape Verde and Ivory Coast will all carry the continent's hopes into the first ever 32-team knockout phase of the expanded 48-team tournament. The 9 sides secured their places through disciplined defending, fearless attacking football and several memorable upsets, surpassing every previous African record at the World Cup and underlining the continent's growing influence on football's biggest stage. The round of 32 has set up tough but exciting matchups for Africa. Morocco faces the Netherlands, Senegal takes on Belgium, Egypt meets Australia and Ghana clash with Colombia. Algeria will battle Switzerland, DR Congo face England, Ivory Coast play Norway, while Cape Verde's fairy tale continues against defending champions Argentina. With several teams drawn against traditional football powers, the expanded bracket means Africa's road ahead is not easy, but recent performances suggest that the continent is more than capable of springing for the surprises. Still in sport, Argentina says they won't underestimate very tough Cape Verde when the Lion when the Lionel Messi-inspired holders faced the World Cup surprise packages in the last 32. The reigning champions will be massive favourites to win and win big when they play the tournament debutant on July 3rd in Miami. In entertainment, Nigerian rapper and singer YC has claimed that the opportunity social media platforms like TikTok give to users to gain traction without interference from traditional music industry gatekeepers is affecting the talent level of the music industry. Speaking in a recent interview with Niger FM Lagos, the Jaga Band crooner lamented that the trend has now made many record label executives to chase over viral or trending artists rather than talent. He said social media virality has also led to the influx of many half-baked musicians and accident artists into the music industry. He blamed social media fame for the sharp drop in lyrical substance in the music industry over the years. And that's the world news on the Beat 97.9 FM Abuja. 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I am Nathan Williams.
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0: Welcome back to, yeah, that's a Pepper Thing. First up, we've got Harrison wrapping his Dr. Pepper in a tiny quilt so it feels at home. Oh, how tender. That's a Pepper Thing! And over to Becca, who's whispering affirmations to her can.
1: 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You're the best thing I ever poured over ice.
0: She swears it makes it taste better. It's not a science thing, but it's a Pepper Thing! Why do they all do it? All for that sweet, delicious, truly one-of-a-kind taste of Dr. Pepper. It's a Pepper Thing!

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Atlanta, tell you about my run, you know what I'm saying? Ask Pluto Bank.

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0: Last week in the month of July, last Monday in the month of July, welcome to your drive time show on the heartbeat of Abuja. 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Excited to be here to help you get by the busy traffic of the FCT. Welcome on board show. It's on from now up until 9 o'clock. So I'm going to be your guy and your guide, navigating you through the city while I'm serving you with all the latest hits and bringing you up to speed with all the happenings around the world. Let's talk about a veteran actor, Ndawurum. Now, he is among just one of the people laughing at South Africa.
1: Go home! Go home and take care of your job and women!
0: Oh yes, just in case you're not aware of the news, South Africa, they lost their game to Canada in the round of 32 in the World Cup. Now, that win came at a dying minute. They were just getting into extra time when Canada took the lead. And of course, you want to say goodbye to a comeback at that point, especially a one goal lead. I was watching the game and, you know, at first, South Africa looked like they had a bite, but suddenly lost it. And going towards the last minute of the game, they were playing like, oh, they were trying to get a draw so the game can be extended into maybe a penalty or an extra time, but Canada wasn't up for that, and they really went for that. They went for the win. And talking about someone who believed in this country that they were going to win, Canadian rapper Drake was so certain that they were going to win, so much that he staked a billion naira, equivalent to around $770,000, and his win cashed in, getting him around $231,000. But I'm just looking at it like, that's just too much risk for how much? $231. It's not even worth it. But I mean, Drake is known for taking these kind of risks. And yeah, this one, I guess it paid off. Speaking about South Africa, now South Africa is one of the nine nations that made it through to the 10th, to the round of 32. But now, sadly, that number has now dropped to 8 following their exit. And you know, many people are not sympathizing with them as pan-African country. Some are saying, just like Charles Samaram saying, you could come back home to your jobs and your women. Speaking about that, there is a protest that is set to take place on the 30th of June. That is tomorrow. It's so big that the South African president had to step in. The South African president, Cyril Ramaphosa, has urged citizens planning to participate in anti-immigration protest tomorrow to do so peacefully and within the law, warning that violence, intimidation, and vandalism has no place in their country. So they are kicking against illegal immigrants. That is what it's supposed to be, people who are there, undocumented immigrants. But it looks like they still go after those who are, you know, well-documented citizens, people who have the right to live in their country, but they still want them out. Hence, they are not getting so much support from other African countries, especially at this World Cup. Talking about the World Cup, more games are coming up today. So 6 p.m. Nigerian time today is Brazil versus Japan. The game kicks off at 6 p.m. I'm picking Brazil to win that game, but you know,

0: Cristiano played on paper. Also, much later, 9:30 p.m., you have Germany versus Paraguay. That's a tough one. Germany favorites. And much later, say at midnight, it's going to be Netherlands versus Morocco. Now, Morocco is our only job.
1: 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And it's not just because of 1UP, BetBoom, and BetFreeze. 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Not for persons under the age of 18. Bet responsibly.